0: to another hour of Nothing But the 70s. This is K-Todd.
1: Hour two of K-Todd. We start with 73, the year that Rock the Boat came out. It may have kicked off the disco craze. Here's the Hughes.

0: 1973.
1: Hey, did you hear that Ronald McDonald has his picture in Playgirl magazine?
2: No.
1: Yeah, let me tell you about it. They got a great shot of his blank.
3: Quarter pounder.
1: Quarter pounder.
4: Obviously, Deese doesn't know Ronald McDonald well. It's his Big Mac. Yeah.
1: His Big Mac. Okay, there's one. What do you say?
2: Hot dog? Does that
5: quarter pounder, Deese.
1: Aha!
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It's 1973 on K-Tide. 73, also a sad year, as Jim Croce died in a terrible plane crash in Natchitoches, Louisiana, September of 73. And this song was released 6 months after I'll Have to Say I Love You in a Song.

0: That's 1973 on K-Tide. We return with road trip songs of the 70s. Get the car packed up, get the road maps out. Let's take a trip musically with great songs of the 70s that took you down the road, cruising in your car, your truck, or whatever you've got on four wheels. 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
0: It's Road Trip Songs of the 70s and Take It Easy by the Eagles mentions a town named Winslow, Arizona. And standing on the corner, they have a statue commemorating that song at the corner of 2nd and Kinsley Avenue in downtown Winslow. The Eagles, Taking It Easy.

trip songs of the 70s on K-Tide to get you in the mood to travel. Jackson Browne wrote this song, Running on Empty, during recording sessions when he lived close to the studio. So really there was no need to fill the gas tank of the car, so he always was running on empty. It's Jackson Browne in a road trip song of the 70s on K-Tide.

0: 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Coming up next, we keep it all in the family, not Archie Bunker, but these are 70s family bands and great music from family bands of the 70s coming up next on K-Todd.
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2: Family Band's doing these songs. Bruce Springsteen wrote this for Elvis to record, but Elvis passed away before it arrived to him. The Pointers took it to number two with their version of Fire in 1978. Keeping it all in the family now on K-Todd. I'm right.

K. Todd, an LA-based family band, got a gold record for this song and another gold record for the other hit they had called Hotline. This is Boogie Fever and the Silvers, another family band on K.

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0: 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Including a vintage Murray Saul Get Down.
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0: 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Oh,

0: closer. And
1: as the Cleveland Indians make their bid this year for the American League pennant, catcher Jim Hegan continues to be a very important man in the starting lineup. Here's Jim taking some warm-up pitches between innings. With the exception of 3 years out for military duty, Big Jim has been with the Indians since 1941. Yes, Big Jim. He stands 6'2", and he makes an excellent target for the Cleveland pitchers. He's one of the best catchers in the business, and his warm smile makes him very popular with his teammates. Hegan loves to talk baseball on or off the field. And like a lot of his teammates and so many big league players, Jim gets more pleasure from Camels than from any other cigarette. By testing many different brands, he discovered that Camel has everything he wants in a cigarette. Mildness and flavor that suits his throat and taste to a T. Follow Jim Hegan's lead. Smoke Camels yourself. You'll see why, after all the tests, Camel leads all other brands by billions.
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0: 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Including a vintage Murray Saul Get Down.
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And coming up this weekend, we are going to answer the following questions. What singer looked at a map? Who played harmonica at the back of the bus? And who had the number one record this week in 1967? 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

Boom. I got a boy charge coming. 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He's gonna make pretty women's

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0: children are going to the most glamorous of all summer camps, Camp Mohawk. There's a two-year waiting list, and every child has to be voted in. On top of all that, it costs $1,000 a week to go to Camp Mohawk. The question is it worth $1,000 a week?
1: It sure is. It's the best darn camp there is.
0: Well, are you connected with Camp Mohawk?
2: Well, I think so. I'm the program director, Jerry Aldini.
0: Well, how do you justify $1,000 a week?
2: Well, we have some special programs. We're doing Shakespeare in the Round again this year, of course. Our political roundtable, Henry Kissinger, will appear. Yasser Arafat is going to come out, spend a weekend with the kids, just rap with them.
0: That's amazing.
2: And the kids wanted animals, so this year each camper will stalk and kill his own bear in our private wildlife preserve.
0: Are you sure the children can hack that?
2: We'll see. But the real excitement, of course, is going to come at the end of the summer, during Sexual Awareness Week. We import 200 hookers from around the world, and each camper, armed with only a thermos of coffee, $2,000 cash, tries to visit as many countries as he can. And the winner, of course, is named King of Sexual Awareness Week and is allowed to rape and pillage neighboring towns until camp ends.
0: That's incredible.
2: What do you expect for $1,000 a week? Hey, you have a good summer, too, huh?

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1: The Beatles, bring them on!
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0: It's Friday. My beautiful bride right here at my side. Hello, Heidi. How you doing?
1: I'm great. It's Friday.
0: It is Friday, and I'm going to visit with Jared Cohen. He's got a film called Night of the Living Dead. Have you ever heard of that?
1: I have.
0: Yeah, they've got another version of that that I believe is out right now. Maybe it's been out for a little bit. Anyway, we're going to chat. I'll get all the details from him about the new Night of the Living Dead coming your way here in just a bit on the John and Heidi Show.
2: Hi, everybody. I'm Neil Diamond.
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But when we pulled out the switch, all three of them come on. The back end looked kind of funny too, but we put it together, and when we got through, well, that's when we noticed that we only had one tail fin. About that time, my wife walked out, and I could see in her eyes that she had her doubts. But she opened the door and said, "Honey, take me for a spin."

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0: Now, surveys and studies and such, finding the right life partner might have less to do with being, you know, like two peas in a pod and more to like sharing same values. A new study of more than 450 married couples in the Netherlands found spouses were most alike in two areas, their moral values and their curiosity about the world. On most other personality traits, even things like how outgoing they are, or how emotional they get, or how organized they are, or how cooperative they are, couples are actually found to be quite different in a lot of those categories. Researchers found spouses often assumed they were more alike than they actually were. Long married couples were remarkably accurate at describing each other's personalities. The findings suggest that lasting relationships may be built less on matching temperaments and more on shared beliefs in a common interest in learning and new experiences. I would agree with all that.
1: Yeah.
0: My wife over here is Tidy Heidi. I have an avalanche of garbage about to fall off my desk right
1: everywhere,
0: now.
1: Everywhere, all the time.
0: So
1: I was just talking the other day how I have to follow him around like he's a two-year-old and pick up around the house. Like,
0: Did you notice, Tidy?
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0: Now, big screen, little screen. Ice-T is heating up his TV career again. He is going to be a part of a new season 27 of Law & Order Special Victims Unit. So he's going to be in every episode of season 28.
1: Alrighty.
0: He explained that he was a part-time cast member last year because producers needed to free up some cash to bring in another character, but he's going to be back. And he said he was fine with that. He's like, I'm okay if I didn't have to be there every single day, but everybody wanted him back. So good news, he's back.
1: Alrighty.
0: And this is odd. Priscilla Presley's son, Navrone Gabaldi, I don't know if I'm saying any of that right, he's defending himself from critiques of his new business venture. He's the 37-year-old son of Priscilla Presley and a music producer, Marco Gabaldi. He created a GoFundMe to raise money to start an affordable organic pizza business. He wants to run this from his Los Angeles driveway. He wanted to raise $5,500 to cover the cost of an industrial pizza oven. Some on social media shared criticism about this crowdfunding campaign, and others said, hey, why don't you just ask your parents for the $5,500?
1: Yeah.
0: Like, your mom is Priscilla Presley, and he goes, she loves the idea, but I can't ask for money for every whimsical idea I have, or we would both be broke. So
1: pretty sure Priscilla Presley is not hurting for anything. Yeah.
0: Anyway, it's been interesting to see the internet turn on this guy.
1: Yeah.
0: He has raised the money, for those of you who have been concerned.
1: Course.
0: Over $6,000 came in of the 5.5 that he was looking for.
1: So wow.
0: Good luck to you and your future endeavors. Big screen, little screen on the John and Heidi Show.
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This is WCLE

0: Heidi, did you know that some people experience phantom foam vibrations?
1: Foam?
0: Phone.
1: Oh, phone.
0: Phantom phone vibrations.
1: Yeah, you do.
0: I do. The brain misinterprets sensory signals. This is common in frequent smartphone users. So I carry my smartphone in this pocket right here, and I will feel vibrations on my phone in that area, even when my phone's not in my pocket.
1: Mm-hmm.
0: But there have been times where I felt my phone vibrating and it's not there, and then I'll look over and it's ringing over here. I'm like, how did I feel that in my leg?
1: Your phone is ringing 24/7, so the odds of that happening are pretty good.
0: Well, look at that. It's ringing right now. All right, we don't know everything, but now we know this.

0: It is into the 70s, and my name is Todd Chambliss. We've got some great music and memories ready to go for this week's show. Music like this, and memories like this.
1: And here is G.I. Joe with Kung Fu Grip.
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0: 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Time now for the scoop of the day. After years of bold colors dominating home design, warmer and more comforting tones are making a comeback. Designers say cool grays are falling out of favor as homeowners embrace cozy neutrals like taupe. What color is taupe?
1: A brownish, a light brown.
0: Another color is sand. I'm assuming that's a light brown. And mushroom. What color is mushroom?
1: A brown.
0: Okay. Also, creamy white is another color. One shade getting particular attention for 2026 is warm khaki. Experts describe it as a versatile foundational neutral that feels softer and more inviting than stark whites or gray beige tones. Nature and

0: onlyest color of 2026. Aww. Its greenish-yellow shade is described as earthy lime green. In an attempt at embellishing the lackluster hue, Sherwin-Williams marks the loneliest color, they market that, as a way to rediscover the beauty of color, choosing an unpopular dull hue to revive. The loneliest color is now being branded as an earthy critic, I'm sorry, an earthy, not critic, an earthy citric lime green to use as accents in the kitchens and living rooms and bedrooms.
1: Yeah.
0: I'm a box of 8 crayons guy. Heidi was the box of 64. I'm like brown, black, green, red.
1: Yeah.
0: She's got all these other made-up colors. I'm like, no. What was the one you called? Grayish?
1: Grayish.
0: I still think you made that up. That is your scoop of the day on the John and Heidi Show. Make us your weekend soundtrack. It all starts today at 5 p.m. with a weekend kickoff. Then 6 p.m. till midnight, it's Greatest Hits USA playing your 60s and 70s requests right here on NorthCoastGreatestHits.com.
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2: Let's just go nuts and have some music. 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
1: Midland City on a weekend. And once again, crime runs rampant on the streets.
2: Yes, Commissioner.
3: Miss Helfinger.
2: Yes.
3: Once again, rhyme is running rampant on the streets.
2: Really?
3: Yes.
2: That's a rot of rhyme.
3: Come into my office quickly, please.
4: Thank you for coming so quickly.
2: It's all right.
4: Miss Helfinger.
2: What?
4: One of the most heinous of all crimes has been the daring daylight theft of 24 cases of dog biscuits.
2: That's pretty heinous.
4: Yes, and it can mean only one thing.
2: What's that?
4: That clever queen of canine crime is on the prowl again.
2: Who's that?
4: The dog lady.
2: The dog lady?
4: Yes, quickly. We must summon the winged warrior.
2: And what should I tell him?
4: Tell him only this. Beware the bark of the bow wow.
2: You're kidding.
4: Miss Helfinger, I do not joke. When on the streets of this city...
2: Rhyme is running rampant.
4: Yes.
2: I'll call him.
4: Right.
1: Moments later, from out of the sky, there appears a weirdly costumed figure. The wonderful white-winged weekend warrior...

0: How do you do? I am the wonderful white-winged weekend...
1: Please, won't you come in?
0: Oh, thank you. Is this the home of
1: Please,
0: the...
1: Please, follow me.
0: Oh, thank you. I wonder if you could tell me
1: Please,
0: if this...
1: Please, go down there.
0: Down there?
1: Yes.
0: All right.
1: I say, is there anybody down here?
2: Turn on the light.
1: All right. Oh. So, you're dog lady.
2: Right.
1: Boy, you certainly don't look like a dog to me. Tell me, are you allowed on that chaise lounge?
3: Well, now the chicken man is on the job. Just how long a leash on life will dog lady have? Can she heal that heel? And moreover, in the third place, isn't it chaise long? 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
1: Oh.
0: You're going to hear me roar.
1: I don't know.
0: It was a Howard Beale-inspired line. You're going to hear me roar. It was from the movie Network.
1: I've not seen that.
0: I have, but only once, and it was a long, long time ago. 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

0: Time now for the question of the day. This one is for you, Heidi. In a survey, about 10% of people said they just don't like this food. What is it?
1: 10%?
0: 10%. And I don't understand how you couldn't like this food. I mean, I thought everybody liked it.
1: A sauerkraut?
0: No, pancakes. A sauerkraut. I can understand why other people don't like sauerkraut. I didn't like
1: you
0: sauerkraut.
1: You love sauerkraut.
0: I do now, but I didn't like it as a kid at all. My dad made us eat it, and I was like, ugh, I don't like sauerkraut. Now I'm like,
1: I'm not a huge fan.
0: I go for some sauerkraut, and my wife was like, what is wrong with you? I'm like, I don't know. I have no idea. Yeah, pancakes is the answer.
1: Huh.
0: 10% of people don't like pancakes?
1: I don't hate them, but I prefer French toast if I have an option.
0: I'm just saying, I go for pancakes. I'll take, now I'm, you know what I'm hungry for? Pancakes and sauerkraut. But
1: I think
0: not
1: you're
0: together.
1: Just hungry.
0: All right, there we go. Question of the day on the John and Heidi Show. CLE Old.

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0: Time now for the list. Nearly two-thirds of adults say they regularly watch oddly satisfying videos on social media. 156 hours a year is the average, by the way. Wow. That's 30 minutes a day. Watching strangely soothing movements. A survey of 2,000 people in the U.S. found most popular videos, pimple popping.
1: Yuck.
0: Pressure washing is one that I watch. I don't know why. The people that like spray down somebody's patio or driveway.
1: Yeah, you do.
0: Crushing objects. I've seen some of those. The appeal is not just entertainment either. Many people say the videos provide a unique sense of relief, and there's like a theme that carries into their real life. And here are some other things that people find oddly satisfying. So, like a good hot bath. Why is that oddly satisfying? That would be satisfying. Putting paper through a shredder. Oh, yeah, I could see that would be satisfying. Biting your nails. Cleaning. Digging at your nose. Ugh. Keyboard noises. You, for whatever reason, like a clicky-clacky keyboard.
1: I do.
0: Ugh. Mowing the lawn. Organizing. And popping bubble wrap. I agree with a lot of these. There's some that I'm like, eh, I don't know. I've got that whole list in the show notes for today at johnandheidishow.com. 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
0: We're taking you back to the smooth milquetoast sounds of the 70s schmaltz known as Yacht Rock. Remember cruising Lake Erie on the good time? Or heading to Kelly's Island or Put In Bay wearing your fluorescent bikinis, hot polo collars, and boat shoes? 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

0: We always like to wrap things up around here with good news, and I think this is good news. I just thought about my own kids. A complete stranger saved this little girl's life. How amazing. It was a frightening afternoon in Michigan at a beach, but it turned into a story of courage thanks to a woman who refused to just stand by and watch. A two-year-old girl was pulled out of the water. She was not breathing at all. Marza Mokala, I probably said all of that wrong, began putting her CPR training into action, and it helped save this child's life.
1: That's awesome.
0: It happened at what looks like a lake in Michigan. She said, honestly, I just thought about my own kids. I would want somebody to do it for me. At first, the terrifying scene left her frozen. She said, I just froze up. Yeah. The mom was crying. I went over and I took the baby out of her hands and I just started mouth to mouth. She received her CPR for infants and children and adults through her job, and immediately she relied on that training. When the rescue breaths alone did not work, she switched over to chest compressions. That wasn't working. She said, she tried everything. She said it felt like it was taking forever, it worked. And this little girl is alive today because of this woman. So how wild is that?
1: That is amazing. And I could see how you would totally freeze up for, yeah. I mean, how could you not? That's a terrifying
0: yeah.
1: thing to be involved in, but God bless her for
0: yeah. such a good thing that you knew what to
1: absolutely.
0: Do and you did it. I've got a link to the whole story. You can check it out. It's in the show notes for today at johnandheidishow.com. Time to say goodbye, Heidi.
1: Goodbye, Heidi.
0: Goodbye, everybody. Have a great day. Thank you for listening to the John and Heidi Show.
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This

0: It is into the 70s, and my name is Todd Chambliss. 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Music like this, and memories like this.
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0: 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Music like this, and memories like this.
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Darning his socks in the night when there's nobody there. 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I heard him say.

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1: Doesn't mention it to me.
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0: We're taking you back to the smooth milquetoast sounds of the 70s schmaltz known as Yacht Rock. Remember cruising Lake Erie on the good time? Or heading to Kelly's Island or Put In Bay wearing your fluorescent bikinis, hot polo collars, and boat shoes? From Steely Dan. Are you reeling in the east? Christopher Cross. 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

serving the universe from the rock and roll capital of the world, Cleveland, Ohio, with the most fun music of the 50s, 60s, and 70s. This is WCLE.

warlocks! Tell that slave driver to shove that sweatshop right up his ass! We've arrived at a great moment in time. All around us, the intersections of space and time are conjoined in the cosmos with the apex of the vortex of the O-zone and the E-zone and the Y-zone phases into one bitch of a weekend. We'll be seeing beasties, witches, vampires, goblins, gremlins, elves, visions that won't be little kids out trick-or-treating, you know. We'll be seeing those things. They'll be running around inside our brains. We'll be just about ready. Oh, ready for our own. And we're gonna start right now with the celebrating of our holiday, the Festival of the Freaker, the grand chance to pull those hidden fantasies right out of your head, because it's Halloween and it's Friday. Friday! Friday! It's a little better than it was last week. And you have some too, don't you? Yes, it's a little more available. There's more. Well, getting into some nicer colors. Oh, yes. And the fingers are getting a little exercise these days. Oh, it's a nice feeling getting that twist and touch back. I haven't heard anybody saying, well, all it takes is like two hits, man, and you fall right over on the floor. What I'm looking for is some of that. Oh, la, la. Now, you got any over there? I'd be more than happy to talk a little bit of, yes, a little bit of Spanish. You got a yesa.

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Gotta be sure to spend time outside. 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

0: 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Oh yes, we're right in that autumn capital of the world. We can go crazy, go nuts, turn your rack into a costume ball this weekend. Do everything you ever wanted to do, and if you get the midnight munchies, well, just go ahead and eat your pumpkin pie. 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
0: Kicking things up for number 10 is Otis and Melvin of the Temptations, who said that back in the day when they were part of the Motortown Review for Motown, they remembered they were annoyed by Stevie's constant harmonica playing on the back of the bus. Here's I Was Made to Love Her.

0: Stevie Thunder Wonder, number 10 on Greatest Hits USA. It's now time to pick up that phone and call us on our nationwide toll-free hotline. 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Who's on the phone?
1: Hi, this is Tony from Levittown. I like the issues of land.

from 73 who sang that one on Dick Clark's American Bandstand. That's Misdemeanor. Next up on Greatest Hits USA, John Stewart, who was a member of the Kingston Trio in the early 60s and wrote the Monkees' number one hit, Daydream Believer. Well, after leaving the trio in the late 60s, he teamed up with John Denver before he became famous. Anyhow, it was during this time that Stewart wrote this song, which didn't get recorded.

is Jackie DeShannon with a 65 archive, a tune that was first offered to Dionne Warwick, who turned it down. She thought it was, quote, too country, unquote. That's what the world needs now. Did you make an eQuest yet? 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

Number three, it's a top 10 delight from Gary Wright, 1976, a tune that was actually released before Dreamweaver, but flopped. But after Weaver topped the charts, Warner Brothers reissued Love Is Alive. Next up on Greatest Hits USA, Jim Croce, who really met Leroy Brown. It seems they served together in the National Guard, where Leroy always went AWOL. But

Child, number 6 this week. It's now time for the Birthday Bunch. Here we go. Here are some birthdays for this week in July. On the 18th, it's Martha Reeves. She gave you a heat wave. And Dan DiMucci, the king of New York, the king of doo-wop. He turns 87 this year. On July 15, it's Commander Cody. He's driving away in his Hot Rod Lincoln. And Brian May, lead guitarist and co-founder of Queen. On July 20th, it's Kim Carnes. She's got those Betty Davis eyes. And Carlos Santana. Do we need to say anything more? Oh, yeah, come over. And last on July 23 is David Essex, a British actor who placed 19 top 40 singles in the UK. This one got a Grammy nomination in 74. It's Rock On Greatest Hits USA.

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0: Jefferson Starship from 78, who between 1974 and 1984 released 8 gold or platinum albums. That's Runaway. Next up on Greatest Hits USA, I've got one from Frankie Valli. Plus, one of your requests could be next.
1: 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The music starts now.

0: 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Here comes the number. 855-USA-HITS. Who's on the phone?
1: Dale, Aiken, South Carolina. I do love you from Billy Stewart.

0: there. That's ABBA from 77 with a song that kind of foretold the real-life divorces in the group. That's Knowing Me, Knowing You. Coming up next hour on Greatest Hits USA, it was a complete improv. Plus, they were killed by the FBI. Stay tuned. 1972 is next.
1: 3, 2, 1. It's coming around again. 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

0: completely improvised that single in the studio. 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
0: Playing America's favorites, I'm Chuck Matthews on Greatest Hits USA. You can call me Good Time Charlie. Next up, we've got Godspell with lyrics adapted from a 13th century prayer, which was written by Richard of Chichester, who was an

0: 29 is Jerry Feckley of America, who wrote that song when he was just 16. That's I Need You. Coming up next on Greatest Hits USA, you could become a member. Plus, they better go check their banks.
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October, and you can get all of your info by becoming a member of Elton's Rocket Club. Next up on Greatest Hits USA, Roberta Flack, who in 1999 received a star on Hollywood's legendary Walk of Fame. This is what she was doing with Donny Hathaway in 72. It's Where Is the Love?

this week, that was Neil Diamond with Song Sung Blue on Greatest Hits USA. It's July 1972. Here are the headlines. From Washington, President Nixon announces that there will be no new draftees assigned in Vietnam and that 10,000 more troops will be withdrawn from South Vietnam during July and August. From San Francisco, two hijackers are shot and killed by the FBI as they attempted to flee Siberia with $800,000 in cash and a couple of parachutes. This all occurred on a Pacific Southwest Airlines jet, which had 84 people on board. From Iceland, Bobby Fischer takes the first match from Boris Spassky in what is known as the Great World Chess Matchup. And the chairman of the board, Frank Sinatra, winds up in front of a House Select Committee on Crime after mobster Joseph Barbosa says that Mr. Sinatra is a front for two hotels in New England. Frank told Congress that he had, quote, no ties to the underworld and they better go check their facts, unquote. And from the world of tennis, Billie Jean King wins her fourth title at Wimbledon by beating Yvonne Goolagong. And on Monday night, you went to the NBC studios in beautiful downtown Burbank. It's Rowan and Martin's

0: with a tune that was performed at the presidential inaugurations of both Bill Clinton and Barack Obama. That's Lean On Me. Coming up next on Greatest Hits USA, it was a novelty hit. Plus, he was a construction worker. Stay tuned as 1972 continues.
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2: What we're going to do right here is go back, way back, back into time, when the only people that existed were troglodytes, cavemen, cave women, Neanderthals.

number four is Jimmy Castor, who came out of New York City with a novelty hit that sold over a million copies. That's Troglodyte. Next up on Greatest Hits USA is a very strange pairing. First, you had Mouth, who was a construction worker, and Maggie McNeil. She was a classic

0: 11th Alice Cooper, who said that it was the only song he ever did that he knew was going to be a hit. That school's out. Well, it's time to send off 1972. Coming up next hour at Greatest Hits USA, he looked at a map. Plus, I've got the top five countdown for this week in 1967.
1: 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Here we go. 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